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1: 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National Highways.
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2: A man's died after suffering serious injuries in a tiger enclosure at Yorkshire Wildlife Park. South Yorkshire Police say they responded to reports of a man entering the enclosure at the park near Doncaster earlier on Saturday afternoon. They go on to say the man's family are aware and are being supported by specialist officers, and also that they're aware of footage online and have asked people not to share it. The park says the attraction will stay closed into Sunday. 20 arrests have been made as thousands of people have been descending on London for a pro-Palestine protest. A two-minute silence was held reflecting on lives lost in Gaza since the conflict began 3 years ago. And in Saturday afternoon's football, Arsenal came from behind to beat Leeds 2-1 and keeps pressure on table leaders Manchester City. And Tottenham Hotspur have pulled away from the bottom of the table after holding Manchester United to a 1-1 draw at Old Trafford. And that's the latest from Radio News Hub. I'm Trevor Thomas.
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2: A man's died after sustaining serious injuries when he entered a tiger enclosure at Yorkshire Wildlife Park. South Yorkshire Police say they responded to reports of a man entering the enclosure at the park near Doncaster just after 1:30 Saturday afternoon. They go on to say the man's family are aware and are being supported by specialist officers. The park says the site will stay closed on Sunday. Donald Trump wants a change in leadership in Ukraine in order to make a deal to end the war with Russia. Speaking at the White House, the US president says he warned Ukraine not to hit oil refineries, but they went ahead and did it anyway. Earlier, Volodymyr Zelensky said the American leader is helping Russia fund the war by agreeing to buy 1 million tons of diesel from Moscow. And in Saturday afternoon's football, Arsenal came from behind to beat Leeds 2-1. Jordan Henderson scored his first Chelsea goals to help his new side to a 5-1 victory over Bournemouth. Fulham's 2-1 loss at Ipswich extended their winless run in the Premier League to 6 matches. From Radio News Hub, I'm Trevor Thomas.
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2: A man's died after suffering serious injuries in a tiger enclosure at Yorkshire Wildlife Park. South Yorkshire Police say they responded to reports of a man entering the enclosure at the park near Doncaster earlier on Saturday afternoon. They go on to say the man's family are aware and are being supported by specialist officers, and also that they're aware of footage online and have asked people not to share it. The park says the attraction will stay closed into Sunday. 20 arrests have been made as thousands of people have been descending on London for a pro-Palestine protest. A two-minute silence was held reflecting on lives lost in Gaza since the conflict began 3 years ago. And in Saturday afternoon's football, Arsenal came from behind to beat Leeds 2-1 and keeps pressure on table leaders Manchester City. And Tottenham Hotspur have pulled away from the bottom of the table after holding Manchester United to a 1-1 draw at Old Trafford. And that's the latest from Radio News Hub. I'm Trevor Thomas.
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2: A man's died after sustaining serious injuries when he entered a tiger enclosure at Yorkshire Wildlife Park. South Yorkshire Police say they responded to reports of a man entering the enclosure at the park near Doncaster just after 1:30 Saturday afternoon. They go on to say the man's family are aware and are being supported by specialist officers. The park says the site will stay closed on Sunday. Donald Trump wants a change in leadership in Ukraine in order to make a deal to end the war with Russia. Speaking at the White House, the US president says he warned Ukraine not to hit oil refineries, but they went ahead and did it anyway. Earlier, Volodymyr Zelensky said the American leader is helping Russia fund the war by agreeing to buy 1 million tons of diesel from Moscow. And in Saturday afternoon's football, Arsenal came from behind to beat Leeds 2-1. Jordan Henderson scored his first Chelsea goals to help his new side to a 5-1 victory over Bournemouth. Fulham's 2-1 loss at Ipswich extended their winless run in the Premier League to 6 matches. From Radio News Hub, I'm Trevor Thomas.
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2: Yorkshire Wildlife Park will remain closed today following the death of a man who was attacked by a tiger. The man entered the enclosure early yesterday afternoon before being set upon by the animal. Videos circulating online appear to show him being pawed at and grappled by the tiger at the park near Doncaster. The eyes of all football fans will be on Anfield this afternoon as Liverpool host Manchester City. It's the Manchester side's first game since they were found guilty of breaking the Premier League's financial rules. There are two other games in the top flight today as Hull City host Everton and Nottingham Forest go to Crystal Palace. 12 people have been killed and more than 300 injured in an attack on an airport in Saudi Arabia. It's the deadliest incident in any Gulf Arab country since the start of the Iran war, which has now spread to include fighting between the Iran-backed Houthi rebels in Yemen and Saudi-backed government forces there. And keep an eye on your gardens because there could be record sightings for mushrooms this autumn. The Royal Horticultural Society says the hot summer and the wet autumn are the perfect conditions for the species to flourish. That's the latest from Radio News Hub. I'm John Collins.
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5: Hello! Today on Food Rebels, we're heading to the Scottish Highlands to meet two people on a mission to completely change the way Britain thinks about one of its most sustainable foods. Rory and Kirsty Wach are the co-founders of Noble and Wild, a business determined to take venison off the special occasion menu and make it an everyday staple. While most of Scotland's wild venison has been traditionally exported overseas, they believe one of Britain's healthiest, most sustainable proteins should be ending up on our dinner plates instead. They're challenging decades of assumptions about meat, sustainability, and what we choose to cook for dinner. So, are we missing one of the country's best-kept food secrets? Rory and Kirsty, welcome to Food Rebels.
6: Hello.
5: Hi. So, tell us about Noble and Wild. What is it you guys do?
6: We've been involved in venison all our lives. You know, father had started a venison company many moons ago. And Noble and Wild is, I guess, a shared idea where we want to get new people eating venison. So we've been selling venison across the world, a little bit in the UK, for since 1982. So it's the same people buying, I guess we're a little bit disappointed with maybe the value some people are seeing venison for, and just thought, let's put our head above the parapet, start our own brand, our own company, and away we go.
5: Amazing. So can you, for the benefit of me and all the listeners, how do we farm venison? How does it work? Do we farm venison?
6: So you do have farm venison. That's not what we do. So 100% of the product we use is wild. So to give you a very brief overview, there's about a million deer in Scotland roaming around the hills and the mountains. And I guess if you go back a long time ago, the deer would have been, you know, looked after, you know, perfectly well by nature and, you know, kept under control. They would have done a bit of predation on trees and whatnot. And you know, bears, wolves, lynx would have naturally kept the deer population under control. And Britain being Britain, trying to make this little island we're on as safe as possible, got rid of all these predators. So we need to manage these animals just either way, or the population's going to explode. They'll get unhealthy. They'll get sick, as you can, you know, quite understand. And we also, in the middle of this climate crisis, you know, we're record temperatures across in Europe right now. I was just speaking to a customer in Holland this morning saying it's 40 degrees over there, which is just crazy. Wow. And, you know, a big part of that solution is increasing tree cover. We have about 11% tree cover in Britain. In Europe, it's about 40%. In order to grow more trees, we need to control deer. So, yeah.
5: Amazing.
6: So in order to manage that herd, keep it healthy, or if we want to reduce the population in order to get more tree growth, we're going to have more of this fantastic deer coming to the market. And yes, you get farm deer, but that's a completely different product. more like, I guess, the red meat sector that is currently farming. So different habitat.
7: Different diet.
6: Yep.
7: Yeah, as Rory says, it is a completely different product. It's lived its natural life and it's lived a happy life. So it's managed its own health. It's not been managed by anyone else, been forced to or told what to eat, if you can tell an animal that. But yes, so it is a wild protein that is, as you say, sustainable and all the buzzwords that everyone likes to say these days. But this genuinely is true.
4: So, Kirsty, you've grown up around venison. Was there a moment that you realised that what was completely normal for you having venison for dinner regularly, wasn't that normal for everybody else?
7: Yes. Grew up around it. My mother cooked it every night, whether it was venison or any other types of game. But when I left to go to university, when you're a student, you don't have much of an idea of how to cook anything anyway. Mm-hmm. And diet kind of goes out the window for those 4 years in Scotland. But yeah, I moved there and realised my freezer was always full of it. And I would cook with it and have dinner parties. I'd be the person that would be supplying the venison, supplying the mean. And then
4: good
7: again,
4: friend also, to have.
7: Yeah, I mean, it was great.
6: All I was given was venison burgers.
7: No, I had to work.
4: You weren't trusted.
6: Yeah, I think Mum and Dad obviously liked you more, yeah.
7: But no, and then I lived in London, and then it was very obvious that it was not usual. So I was really surprised at how inaccessible it was, how I couldn't find it anywhere. Thankfully, I had my own source, so I could get parcels delivered, but which was great for all my friends and friends of friends. The dinner parties that we used to have were pretty great.
6: Yeah, but I think also as well, when we were growing up, it wasn't we were eating venison. We were just eating lasagna or a stew. It wasn't really talked about because it wasn't really a thing. We just ate what was in abundance and what was there. And I don't really think it was a thing. You were having venison. We were just having dinner. And that's one of the things I'd like to happen. It's and everyone else in the UK to kind of get to is, it doesn't have to be special. It's just Tuesday night dinner, you know?
7: Yeah. I mean, every recipe, I would just substitute it with, or I didn't realise I was substituting it with venison, but that's how I was cooking everything. And then, I mean, I must have been definitely in my 20s before I really ate beef mince or lamb mince, and the difference, the fattiness in those different proteins, that I couldn't believe it. And venison is just so lean and healthy.
4: Yeah. I mean, it's interesting you talk about beef mince there, because that's when I think of venison, I think of what you would use it as a replacement for. Beef is one of the first things that comes to mind, isn't it? That, I mean, would you say that's true, Rory? Is that the closest sort of alternative for people who've never tried it?
6: Yeah, I mean, just like any red meat, I suppose. If people are trying to work out how to cook it, I always say just treat it like a bit of rare beef. But yeah, a lot of the recipes online, there isn't a huge amount strictly for venison. They can be quite traditional, shall we say. So I quite often will pick a much more interesting beef recipe and just swap it out for. They've got a lot more twists on different food cultures and food influences on there from around the world, which is what I quite like doing. So just any lasagna, any stew, any curry, you know, whether it's lamb, whether it's beef, you just swap it out and have a go. And it's not extraordinarily expensive, so it's not like you have to get it perfect. You can have a go a few times. You know, it's quite straightforward. So yeah,
4: you really kindly sent me some samples to try beforehand. I wanted to have some to show, but then I was like, I'm just going to be holding up meat, which feels slightly weird, but I'm just going to describe it. I mean, a couple of the packets were, it was a fillet steak, but there's absolutely no fat on it at all, is there? It's absolutely a beautiful, consistent, kind of almost slightly reddish purple coloured meat, isn't it? And I cooked it with my 12-year-old son, who is like deep into excitement about red meat and protein. And we just put some salt crystals on it and literally just fried it on both sides. And it was just so beautiful and so tender, more tender, I think, than a fillet steak that I've had at home in a very long time. Really tender and full of flavour.
5: isn't it? That kind of really gamey depth comes through on a venison.
7: I would say the flavour comes from what it's eating, what the deer are eating. They eat the mosses, the lichens, the
6: heather, the berries.
7: Yeah, exactly. So it's a very natural flavour. And I would say almost a slightly earthy and sweet, possibly, you could say, if you're really getting down into the... Almost like a sommelier with venison. It is a very good venison should taste exactly as you described.
6: Yeah, and it doesn't need a lot. So the way you cooked it is exactly what I would do. A little bit of salt and pepper on the outside, whack it in the pan, a couple of minutes each side, take it out and eat it. It's great, and it doesn't need all the fat for the flavour, because it is getting a very, you know, deer eat a very natural diet. So when they're, you know, lacking something, they'll go find that from nature. You know, a whole plethora of different plants and colours, and, you know, as we're supposed to, rather than, you know, quite often, you know, find myself eating something that's slightly beige and good in the oven for half an hour when we're in a rush. But deer don't do that. They're all over the place hunting for what they need, and eat what's good when it's good, and you end up with this, you know, beautiful bit of product that you know is naturally, Kirsty's saying, very, very lean, so not a lot of calories, a hell of a lot of protein in it. And I mean, the nutrient density of it is brilliant. I mean, and it's odd, because although I've certainly been working with venison for over 20 years and growing up with it, this was never anything I knew. I just ate it because I liked it. But it happens to also have all these extra things as well that are quite exciting, which people are kind of nosing into. So, it tastes great and it does these other things. So, yeah.
5: So why aren't we eating it? Because I agree with you, it does taste great. But what's happened? Why are we exporting most of our venison?
6: Yeah, various reasons. So Europeans, I would say, naturally have taken to it a lot sooner than we did. I mean, as much as this protein's been in there, in the UK for a long time as a commodity, it's maybe relatively new when you compare it to other animals. But certainly when my father started our guy Game, which has been processing venison for a long time, what would happen is those whole carcasses that go to Europe, and the vet would come and stamp them, and the ones that were rejected weren't good enough were then, you know, stay in the UK and were cut and sold. So we got a whole generation of people that weren't eating a great product. And, you know, also the cold chain and the skills we have now in Scotland specifically is, you know, night and day above what anyone else has. So the quality of the product coming out now is fantastic. But I think there's a lot of old perceptions that it's, I guess, a bit elitist or expensive, or the Bambi factor, or, you know, or I don't like that. I mean, the amount of times I've had people say, I don't like venison. You know, we've been at a trade show or something, we've had someone cooking it, and they try it and they go, wow, that's amazing. You get that a lot. And whether they've had a bad experience or just, yeah, not sure. But we've also, you know, as, you know, I guess a population, we've grown up a lot with the same things, and people aren't great with change. I mean, I'm proper grumpy old man and like to do the same thing. We're just not used to it. I think it sometimes feels a bit risky. So a lot of interest, and last minute they go, I'll just get the chicken or the beef or the pork, or which is fantastic. I'm not saying don't eat these products, but just, you know, get inquisitive, get interested, because it's great. And there's nothing worse than trying something and going, I wish I started eating this years ago, you know? And that's the way I look at things. I like to stick my fingers in plug sockets and see what happens, and sort of person I am, but... Yeah,
5: I hear what you say, and being that my husband is actually Scottish or from Scotland, he's brought home varying venison over the years. And what was really interesting about the box that you guys sent me from Noble and Wild was it just felt so fresh. It felt so like, you know, that real, when you've got a really good meat, it's got that really lovely kind of spring to it. Do you know what I mean? I just feel like it didn't feel like it was really old. And I think sometimes when people have had a bad experience with venison, it's almost just maybe been an older beast or something. I don't know. I don't know how it happens, but it wasn't like that at all with the Noble and Wild. And it really struck me, because you can't often buy venison down south. I live in Kent. You can't really get much further south. You can't really buy venison around here. Possibly from Stour Valley Game down the road, they might have some in a freezer, but it's not going to be fresh you know, in the same way that of what you guys are selling.
6: I mean, I guess the point you're touching on there, which is very important, is that, you know, venison isn't venison. It's a bit like anything. You get good stuff and you get bad stuff. And when you've been around it for a very long time, and, you know, that's what we're able to do with Noble and Wild, is make sure we pick what's good when it's good, and make sure that's what you get to try, because it is very seasonal. It's, you know, if you understand, you know, fish, you get a time of year to eat fish and a time of year not to eat fish, you know, and you can buy fish from someone who doesn't do a good job and does. It's the same with venison. You'll get people who treat it better than others. You get a lot of, I guess, amateurs involved in it as well. I do a bit of hunting, and I've got friends that like to cut up on the kitchen table. Some of them fantastic at it, some of them not. But what we've worked very hard on is to standardize and try and make sure you get a consistent, you know, top end product, because you can get it wrong, but that's what, you know, 40, 50 years of experience enables you to do. So, what we want to do is give everyone that exciting, you know, first time, and hopefully second, third and fourth time of trying venison that you've just had, because, yeah, it's brilliant and we love it. So,
5: and I think the really interesting part was something that you touched on at the beginning, but I want to go back to it, is the sustainability angle, because I think there's a lot of people who don't necessarily understand how the deer population works, particularly in Scotland. This is, you know, it's so far removed from where you're farming animals and you're literally breeding them to eat them. These animals are breeding themselves, aren't they? And the populations are kind of out of control, unless there's a, you know, it needs to be controlled, I think, is what I'm trying to say.
6: Yeah, I think ultimately, because quite often we get a bit of pushback sometimes, you know, or we can have some interesting discussions with if you're a vegan or a vegetarian, which, depending on what your reasons are, some people don't like to eat meat because they don't like the way it's produced. You know, this kind of idea of how we want an animal to be and the way it should look and the way it should be processed and end up on the shelves. They don't really enjoy that. Whereas with venison, I mean, I love deer. I love the fact that they're this elusive animal on the hill that don't like the limelight. You've got, you know, the hard to spot. And they're sort of the personification of what I'd like to be. They do what they want when they want. They go where they want. And, regardless of whether you eat or not, this meat's going to be produced, as you say, because we need to control these populations. So, as I said, there's about a million deer. Roughly, I mean, they can't count them fully, but that's the sort of estimated population of Scotland. And we need to control this. There's a whole industry around, you know, tree growth, and, you know, deer are naturally a woodland animal. And what's actually happened is we've deforested a lot of Scotland. There's a lot of this open range, is what they call basically hills and mountains that are covered in heather, which, if you go back long enough, would have been covered in trees. So this is where I struggle when people talk about the deer problem or overpopulation. But, you know, really what's happened is we've deforested a lot of Scotland and a lot of the UK and gone, actually, we're producing, you know, quite a lot of CO2. That's what trees are very good at absorbing, and we need to get more of them to try and balance out what we're doing. So really the tree problem's the human problem that we're pushing onto
5: ever.
6: Deer. And if anything, deer, they're the real success stories. You know, they're the ones, the only thing that can live out in a mountaintop in Scotland are these extremely hardy animals. They're just amazing. And now we need to do a bit of nature restoration. You know, we need to look at increasing our biodiversity. They call it the Twin Peak Crisis, biodiversity and climate change. And deer are really at the center of this sustainability, this biodiversity that we need to do. So their class is what you call herbivore impact. So we need to let things grow up more. And in order to do that, we need to reduce that herd size in Scotland and in England as well, and get this population down. And because of that, we end up with more of this fantastic product that's there. It's a blip on the amount of protein we consume in this country. We don't need everyone to eat it every day. We just need people to try a bit more and get inquisitive. You know, we really need to look at what we eat and where it comes from. It's so important. You know, it's a big part of what you are. You know, you are what you eat. And so this fantastic meat's going to be here anyway, so you might as well enjoy it.
4: And is it fair to say it's a healthier swap? I know that word healthy, everyone has to be very careful with it, but nutritionally, it is dense with a lot of goodness for our body. Is that right?
6: Yeah, I mean, for some simple takeaways, there's more calories in skinless chicken than there is in a piece of venison.
4: No way.
6: So if I get a little bit technical on venison, the fat's on the outside. On, if you think of a bit of beef, it's got that marbling through it. And so it just doesn't have that. So it's incredibly lean. These animals are marching up and down hills, and they're eating a much more varied diet. And because of that, the protein per calorie is through the roof compared to any of these other meats. You know, it's high in vitamin B12, B6, zinc, iron. So for someone who's looking to get a lot more from a lot less, it's just an amazing swap out or an addition to what you're currently eating.
4: Amazing.
6: So yeah, so it's health. The health reasons is huge. Yeah.
4: Okay. And your whereabouts are you based? My next question is going to be, how do we buy it from you? Because we obviously can't turn up at the door of whatever lovely lodge that it looks like you're sitting in at the moment. How does that all work?
6: Yeah. So we're based up in the Highlands of Scotland, about an hour north of a little city called Inverness. So Loch Ness Monster is not too far away. And, you know, the mountains of Skye, where you see a lot of bits of people's bedettes. So very scenic, very quiet. And currently we are selling boxes for Noble and Wild only in London right now. So we're right at the start of our journey. We've got a few hurdles and bits and pieces to absolutely nail before we go nationwide. But yeah, so that's where you can get our product. And it all comes from, you know, how you imagine a stag on a hilltop. That's literally where we are. Mm-hmm. It's very rural. It's very beautiful.
7: Very Monica the Glen.
6: Yes, it is. So, and I guess, you know, you know, when they say you are what you eat, I kind of take that a little bit further from, you know, you're not a bit of venison because you eat it, but there's that kind of freedom, spirituality stuff that comes into it. And yeah.
7: So in order to buy a box, it's all online.
4: Okay. So you don't have to be in London then. You could be living anywhere in the UK and you could just order it online.
7: No, so we currently deliver only to London.
6: Within the M25 right
7: just,
6: now.
7: Yeah, just because we're at the start of our journey, and then we'll then expand.
6: So hopefully Q1 of, I'm hoping, 2027. So within the next 6 months to really get it sorted, because I mean, essentially, the family business we're both in is business to business. That's where the majority of venison ends up, is in hotels and restaurants. So we've got a wee bit of learnings to get through before we can get it all the way across the UK. So if you're lucky enough to live within N25, yeah, you can order our products at nobleandwild.com, yeah.
4: Amazing. And what's been the biggest surprise since you've launched the business?
6: Well, that's a good question. If I'm honest, the biggest surprise for me has how interested people are, but how dubious of it they also are. So I was very sure that the most searched term for venison online is how do I cook it, is for recipes. So I thought, let's get some recipes, let's get some stuff going, and that'll fix it. I think it's just, I was a little bit, I don't know if disappointed as well, but surprised that it is more of a challenge than I thought it was going to be. And I guess that's what happens when you're one of the first to really have a go at this. And also I think how much people are a little bit confused and don't understand what venison is. I guess it's the naivety of growing up around it. You kind of think everyone knows and does what you do. So
7: you take it for granted.
6: Yeah. So yeah, I think there's that. But no, I mean, it's been really fun as well. I mean, everyone's very engaged and very interested. We just need to take that a little bit further. So yeah. Yeah.
4: That sounds really good. Did I also read somewhere that you're developing a high protein snack? A venison
6: we
4: snack.
6: Are so we have lots of MPD going at the moment, so we want to make it as easy as possible for people to get into venison. And right now, if people are a little bit nervous of buying a box and maybe trying to get some cheaper entry products. So that is definitely on the horizon. So there is various exciting projects coming, which we're working on. So yeah, so watch this space. I can't say too much right now, but yeah.
4: Oh, cool though. That sounds really great. And there was something else as well. Are you working with schools to try and get venison onto the menu?
7: Yes, yeah, we've been working with lots of schools locally and have done for a number of years, really. That's one of our key kind of markets, I guess you could say, that we're trying to get into, is because education and understanding of venison is not fantastic throughout Britain. We think starting younger, get people used to eating it or used to trying it at least, and just bring it naturally into people's diets. And also, it's so healthy, yeah. As we've already said, it makes sense. This is what we want our kids to be eating.
6: Yeah, and essentially, I guess, you know that analogy they said, if you had one car for the rest of your life, would you get it serviced all the time, put the premium fuel in it? And it's like, yes, yes, yes. It's like, well, you've got one body, you know, the same thing. So I think if we can get, the idea is to give everyone, you know, a great start with great fuel. And young kids, sometimes it can be a little bit, I don't know if worrying is a word, but we've got, you know, availability of incredible food and drink in Scotland and in Britain. And quite often it ends up being, you know, other countries that end up consuming it. So yeah, it's something very important to me is to try and help out. Yeah, with kids to give them access to this stuff. So, and you know, and there's also a very long game of, if you can get primary kids eating it now when they're 20 and 30, they're going to want to buy it as well. So there's that. But yeah, I think it's very important that, you know, we eat better and nutrition is better. I mean, obesity is a bit of an issue. We've got a lot of these GLP-1 products coming in. And yeah, you know, certainly diets is probably more important than we maybe give it credit for. So yeah, I mean, it's not the reason I eat venison, because I love it, but it also happens to be quite good for you. So yeah,
4: I can see that, and it fits really well with a growing consumer movement away from processed food and intensively farmed foods towards better, purer, less you know, with farm animals, we know that they have to be given things like antibiotics and other different drugs or grain fed, whereas these, you know, the venison has, like you were saying earlier, eaten only natural products, only natural produce, only food that it's chosen itself. You know, it's so much closer to natural than so many other products that we buy on a supermarket shelf all the time, and we don't even give a thought to where it came from. This is so much safer, more sustainable, you know, purer, less processed, less adulterated by anything. Yet, because we're not used to it, it still feels unfamiliar.
6: Yeah, I mean, the way I describe it sometimes is venison's like this Mother Nature's recipe. You know, it's you know, millions of years old, and it's very, very good. We haven't meddled with it. I mean, these deer are incredibly healthy. You know, they kind of sort themselves out, and us as humans have this innate ability to sort of change things and twist things and end up messing up quite often. So yeah.
4: Yeah, amazing. Were either of you ever told that it wasn't going to work?
6: Yes.
4: That was a pregnant pause.
7: Yeah,
6: I think we're quite used to being told things aren't going to work. We're also quite stubborn and thrown, and I think we get that from our mother, who we just wouldn't stop.
7: Yeah.
6: We just keep going, and eventually we'll wear enough people down to make it work. So that's the pressure. So whether you like it or not, you might as well adopt it now, because it's going to happen.
7: Yeah.
6: But and it is difficult at times, but it's very important. And I guess regardless, I'm going to keep banging the venison drum no matter what happens. It's a fantastic product, and I love it. And I want more people in Scotland, more people in the UK to really appreciate what they've got there. So, and that's about, you know, all of our food and drink. We need to be more inquisitive. We're very narrow-minded, and not narrow-minded, but the world of convenient has made choice quite difficult.
4: Mm-hmm.
6: You know, there's so much good products out there, but you're, you know, whether you're doing your shop online or into a supermarket, a discounter, or down the high street, wherever you're going, you miss a lot of it. And quite often quality is not the most important things in these places. And really, I think that is coming round, and people are lifting the lid on where stuff's coming from. And we want people to lift the lid on venison because it just, you know, springs out. Wow, this is fantastic. So,
7: yeah. It's not a passing phase or a fad or anything like that. It's been here a very long time and it's here to stay. It's something that we are very passionate about and find it bizarre that more people don't know how to cook it or don't have access to it. It's not readily available, which is essentially why we started Noble and Wild.
4: Yeah. Well, it's now available, isn't it? If you live within the M25 and hopefully soon further afield, what does it cost? Like, is it easy? I suppose it's not very easy to tell us how much something costs, but do you do kind of packs, which are collections, that kind of thing?
6: Yeah, so we have three different boxes available. Roughly, there's two of them around 50 quid from memory, and one that's, I think, 100 quid. So one of them is just that nice cuts of fillet you were talking about for people who just want that piece. There is, I think it's called a selection box, which has got a bit of everything, so you can kind of get introduced to it. And when you buy it, there's recipes online as well. You know, it comes with a wee card. You can scan the QR code and tells you what to do. And the idea is, well, we're going to try and take you on a journey from start to finish and really get you embedded and excited about the whole thing. So it's quite straightforward, and it's not complicated. Quite often, you know, if I give a bit of venison to a friend, they get a little bit trepidated, I suppose, and they want to

0: Both of you, what's your favourite way to eat venison?
1: I'm not sure if I could answer that with just one.
0: Okay, I want a summer recipe and a winter recipe from you both then. Not recipe, so but, you know, serving suggestion.
2: I eat venison 3 nights a week. And
0: do you?
2: 99% of that's venison mince. So my favourite thing to eat is venison chilli. I love, there's a BBC recipe, which is amazing. So simple, even I can cook it. And we have that rice first night, and then usually do quite a lot. And then the next night we'll have it in a pita bread with some salads. And then the next night I might have it with a baked potato and with that as well. So that's my favourite thing. And I'll eat that all year round. It's literally every week that's on. But a winter recipe, do Wellington every now and again, which is a bit fun if you're having people over.
1: Yeah, I mean, if I'm hosting people, it would be the fillet. Just kind of cooked very quickly, lightly, and then maybe some brown butter on the top. Or I do love to make Rogan Josh.
2: Yeah.
1: It works really well in a Rogan Josh. But to be honest, mince and tatties was a staple growing up. And so that's...
0: Can't beat
1: that's
0: it.
1: That's always going to pull on the heartstrings. It's very nostalgic for me.
2: Venison curry and that's probably the other one I'd eat. I don't know what my summer dish would be. Probably fillet in the summer, if I'm honest. Or burgers and sausages.
1: Yeah, burgers and sausages are good too. Which you can make yourself just with the mince. You just add a little bit of salt and pepper to the mince, and then there's your burger.
2: So my wife, so we've got one of these George Foreman grills, and my wife only found out recently, we've had it for about 10 years, that it has a fat tray that you clip on the bottom. Because whenever we put the burgers in, we just whack them in from frozen. There's nothing that comes off it. They're just that lean, that healthy. And
1: so you never needed the fat tray.
2: Yeah, we only found that out recently. What's this for?
0: That's fascinating. Wow. Brilliant. So for anyone listening, we're nearly out of time now. For anyone listening, can you give us how do people find you online?
2: Yeah, so we've got Instagram, a little bit of Facebook, and LinkedIn. If anyone wants to listen to me drone on, I post quite a lot on LinkedIn about why venison's fantastic. So if you want to lose some time, I do a lot of bits and pieces there. And nobleandwild.com, have a look and you'll see what's happening. Yeah, it's good.
0: Fantastic. Well, thank you both so much for giving up your time to come on the show today.
2: No, thank you very much for having us. And cool.
1: Thank you. And I'm glad you enjoyed the venison.
0: Oh, it was amazing. Hopefully more people will be aligned with your mission in future. Thanks, guys.
2: Cool. Cheers.
1: Thank you.
0: Bye. Bye. Thanks so much for listening to Food Rebels. So you don't miss out on more brilliant brand recommendations, insider tips and inspiring interviews, please make sure you're subscribed to Food Rebels and drop a comment below. 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Our handle is @food_rebels_. And we love hearing from you. Thanks so much for listening. 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

0: That one's Drama. Before that, it was Eternal and Power of a Woman, and James Blunt, Tastes Like Summer. Not so sure it does anymore. It is mid-October. You're listening to North Derbyshire Radio on your Sunday morning. It's me, Mark Johnson, with you. On the way, Janet Jackson. We'll do Ella Langley for you next.
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2: Yorkshire Wildlife Park will remain closed today following the death of a man who was attacked by a tiger there. The man entered the enclosure early yesterday afternoon and was then set upon by the animal. Videos circulating online appear to show him being pawed at and grappled by the animal at the park near Doncaster. The man was pronounced dead at the scene. 12 people have been killed and more than 300 injured in an attack on an airport in Saudi Arabia. It's the deadliest incident in any Gulf Arab country since the start of the Iran war, which has now spread to include fighting between the Iran-backed Houthi rebels in Yemen and Saudi-backed government forces there. All eyes of football fans will be on Anfield this afternoon as Manchester City return to Premier League action against Liverpool. It's their first game since they were found guilty of breaking the league's financial rules. There are two other games in the top flight today as Hull City host Everton and Nottingham Forest go to Crystal Palace. And Max Verstappen is on pole position for today's Singapore Grand Prix. That's the latest from Radio News Hub. I'm John Collins.
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0: 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Me, Mark Johnson, with you. On the way, I've got music from Rihanna to play, Sheryl Crow as well, and The Shires plays next.
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0: Rihanna Diamonds here on North Derbyshire Radio. It's Sunday morning. Me, Mark Johnson, with you on the way. Music from Almost Monday. Oh, no, don't be saying that. Don't be saying that. Let's enjoy Sunday first. Alexander O'Neill as well. And a bit of Lady Gaga for you next. Go on then.
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0: guys, playing there on North Derbyshire Radio, Sunday morning. Me, Mark Johnson, with you. Hope your weekend's going well. It's starting to feel a bit more autumnal, isn't it? It was very, very windy yesterday. And a scary thing, this time in 2 weeks, the clocks will have gone back. I'm all for the extra hour in bed, don't get me wrong, but when it's dark at like 4:30 in the afternoon, it's a bit much. On the way, music for you from Fisher, and we will do a bit of Jungle for you next on North Derbyshire Radio.
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A nice one for a Sunday morning. That plays on North Derbyshire Radio. Pretty much it from me. I'm back with you next Sunday morning to do it all over again. You enjoy the rest of this weekend, whatever you're up to. And I'm leaving you this one, Fisher, Tones and I, and Favour. Dan's on the way from 8.

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2: Yorkshire Wildlife Park will keep its gates closed today after a man was mauled to death there by a tiger. Footage being shared on the internet seems to show him wrestling and being pawed at by the animal at the park near Doncaster. The man went into the tiger's enclosure early yesterday afternoon. The eyes of all football fans will be on Anfield this afternoon as Liverpool host Manchester City. It's the Manchester side's first game since they were found guilty of breaking the Premier League's financial rules. There are two other games in the top flight today as Hull City host Everton and Nottingham Forest go to Crystal Palace. The hot and dry summer we had means that experts are predicting record mushroom sightings this autumn. The Royal Horticultural Society says hot weather and drought, followed by a wet autumn, provides the perfect conditions to allow the species to flourish. And Delta Goodrum is leading the Strictly Come Dancing leaderboard for a second week running after being at the top last week as well. Goodrum and professional partner Kai Widrington were given a score of 33 for their salsa on the latest episode of the series. That's the latest from Radio News Hub. I'm John Collins.
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2: Michael Carrick said it hurt to hear boos from the Old Trafford crowd after Manchester United were held to a 1-1 draw by struggling Tottenham. It's the side's worst start to a league campaign since 1986.
5: Tough, it was challenging the first period, definitely. We just couldn't find a way to get ourselves into the game, you know, whether that was with the ball, without the ball, we were just a little bit off it.
2: Spurs sub Rodrigo Bentancur was sent off in the match, though Dominic Solanke headed in an equaliser in stoppage time. Elsewhere, Brentford extended their unbeaten start to the season as Christopher Ayer scored late to earn his side a 2-2 draw at Aston Villa. Ollie Slightholm scored a hat-trick as Rugby Union Premiership champions Northampton Saints beat Bath 71-48. 18 tries were scored in all in what was the Gallagher League's second highest scoring match of all time. And Max Verstappen takes pole position for today's Singapore Grand Prix. Charles Leclerc was just 0.054 seconds off the pace, pipping teammate Lewis Hamilton, who will line up third ahead of runaway title leader Kimi Antonelli and McLaren's Lando Norris.
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1: 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She's such a teaser.

0: for Girls plays at North Derbyshire Radio 819 Sunday Breakfast. Welcome to the show and welcome to Sunday morning. This is Dan Davis. We are here with you for the next few hours. Packed show as always on a Sunday. We've got Guest of the Year coming up at 10. Loads of ideas of things going on across our wonderful part of the country over the next couple of hours too. And the best music anywhere on your radio at breakfast this morning. Becky Hill, Whitney and KWS on the way next.
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5: All about great music and where we live.

Waking up to bright skies this morning, it's currently 8 Celsius in Buxton, a top temperature this afternoon in Chesterfield of 15 Celsius, with a mixture of sunshine and cloud for your Sunday. Not bad at all. Sunday breakfast continues in just

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18 minutes to 9 on Sunday Breakfast here at North Derbyshire Radio, playing that song for Sue and Ian that they went to see Alan Carr last night at the Bakewell Town Hall. Said it was very, very funny. Didn't think you guys would be up that early after a late night. Glad you had fun though.

0: waking up to coming up at 9 this morning at North Derbyshire Radio. And to get us there, got some classic Busted for you.
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2: Yorkshire Wildlife Park will keep its gates closed today after a man was mauled to death there by a tiger. Footage being shared on the internet seems to show him wrestling and being pawed at by the animal at the park near Doncaster. The man went into the tiger's enclosure early yesterday afternoon. 12 people have been killed and more than 300 injured in an attack on an airport in Saudi Arabia. It's the deadliest incident in any Gulf Arab country since the start of the Iran war, which has now spread to include fighting between the Iran-backed Houthi rebels in Yemen and the Saudi-backed government forces there. At least 4 people have been killed as Hurricane Isaias peeled off hotel and apartment rooftops along the US East Coast. The storm brought torrential rain and the threat of flash flooding. 2 people were killed when trees fell onto homes in Florida and Alabama, with forecasters warning that the flooding caused by the storm could stretch much further north. And Max Verstappen is on pole for this afternoon's Singapore Grand Prix. Charles Leclerc was less than a tenth of a second behind him in second. That's the latest from Radio News Hub. I'm John Collins.
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2: Michael Carrick said it hurt to hear boos from the Old Trafford crowd after Manchester United were held to a 1-1 draw by struggling Tottenham. It's the side's worst start to a league campaign since 1986.
5: Tough, it was challenging the first period, definitely. We just couldn't find a way to get ourselves into the game, you know, whether that was with the ball, without the ball, we were just a little bit off it.
2: Spurs sub Rodrigo Bentancourt was sent off in the match, though Dominic Solanke headed in an equaliser in stoppage time. Elsewhere, Brentford extended their unbeaten start to the season as Christopher Ayer scored late to earn his side a 2-2 draw at Aston Villa. Ollie Slightholm scored a hat-trick as Rugby Union Premiership champions Northampton Saints beat Bath 71-48. 18 tries were scored in all in what was the Gallagher League's second highest scoring match of all time. And Max Verstappen takes pole position for today's Singapore Grand Prix. Charles Leclerc was just 0.054 seconds off the pace, pipping teammate Lewis Hamilton, who will line up third ahead of runaway title leader Kimi Antonelli and McLaren's Lando Norris.
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North Derbyshire Radio. It's Sunday breakfast. It's 14 minutes past nine. That was Simple Minds. And morning to you. This is Dan Davis, your hostess with the mostest. I'm here until midday today. I'll tell you what, someone really quite famous in the world of the astronaut world. You could argue from out of this world. He's coming to our wonderful part of the world tonight. I'll decipher all of that in just a moment for you. After Girls Aloud, but first, this is Jennifer Lopez and Play. It's Sunday Breakfast at North Derbyshire Radio.

0: I tried to tease you before Girls Aloud and J-Lo, but ended up confusing myself. Tonight, which is Sunday, the 11th of October, at the Winding Wheel in Chesterfield, Tim Peake, the British astronaut, and his one-man show, Astronauts, The Quest to Explore Space. That is going to be one fascinating couple of hours. That Tim Peake's a legend. Can't believe he's coming to our part of the world. If you are going along to that, have fun. Say hello to Tim for us, and I'll play you Bobby Brown next.
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0: Still coming up on the show today, we'll be talking local football with Chesterfield FC. We've got Guest of the Year coming up at 10, and I'll tell you very soon about a musical that is coming to our part of the world this week.
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one of the stars of this year's Traitors. 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
1: 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Coming up after the news headlines at 10 o'clock, we go headfirst into this morning's Guest of the Year. And if I tell you that Guest of the Year contains songs by Justin Timberlake and Avril Lavigne, do you know what era we're going to? I think you do.
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2: 12 people have been killed and more than 300 injured in an attack on an airport in Saudi Arabia. With more, here's Johnny Holmes.
3: This strike on the King Khalid International Airport in the Saudi capital Riyadh is the deadliest incident in a Gulf Arab country since the start of the Iran war. That's now spread to include fighting between the Iran-backed Houthi rebels in Yemen and the Saudi-backed government forces there.
2: At least four people have been killed as Hurricane Isaias peeled off hotel and apartment rooftops along the US East Coast. The storm brought torrential rain and the threat of flash floods. Two people were killed when trees fell onto homes in Florida and Alabama. The UK economy is forecast to have shrunk in August on the back of a decline in the services sector. The Office for National Statistics will unveil the latest monthly UK growth data on Thursday. And Liverpool take on Manchester City this afternoon in the Premier League, City's first game since they were found guilty of breaking the Premier League's financial rules. That's the latest from Radio News Hub. I'm John Collins.
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7: Just something about you. Wait, I'm looking at you, whatever. Keep looking at me. Getting scared now. Right? Don't feel me, baby. It's just.

Oh, it's a cracking start to this morning's Guest of the Year at North Derbyshire Radio. Justin Timberlake's Like I Love You and Avril Lavigne, Complicated. They are two of five big songs that we're going to play from this particular year. It was the year when Kelly Clarkson won American Idol. And it was also the year when we said goodbye to the Peseta and hello to the Euro as it was rolled out across 16 countries. But what, my friend, was

0: morning to Kaylee in Chesterfield. Kaylee, you got the year within about 30 seconds of the first song. Hi to Tom in Dronfield and also Sarah in Claycross. You, amongst loads of others, knew that this morning's Guess the Year was 25 years ago. What? It was 2002.
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0: Sunday morning, beginning with lots of sunshine across our region at the moment. It's currently 11 Celsius in Clay Cross. The top temperature this afternoon, widely across North Derbyshire, is around 15 Celsius. Sunday breakfast continues in just a moment with Alanis Morissette and Wax.
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10:41 on Sunday morning here at North Derbyshire Radio. Very soon we will talk local footy action. The Spirites in action yesterday, taking on the bottom team, Crawley Town. Could they get a win? Tell you more about that in just a second. Got new Ray on the way after Gwen Stefani now. This is Cool at North Derbyshire.

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0: It's brand new music from Ray. It's called Joy at North Derbyshire Radio. So Chesterfield FC made the long trip south to Sussex yesterday to take on the bottom side, Crawley Town, hoping for another 3 points, but had to settle for just the one. Spirax were leading twice, but were pegged back two times, and the final score was Crawley Town 2, Chesterfield 2. So the Spirites sit in seventh position, still riding high in the early league table. Would have hoped for 3 points yesterday. You can't win them all. Sunday Breakfast continues in just a moment. We've got the news coming up at 11, and before that, Shawn Mendes.
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2: 12 people have been killed and more than 300 injured in an attack on an airport in Saudi Arabia. With more, here's Johnny Holmes.
3: This strike on the King Khalid International Airport in the Saudi capital Riyadh is the deadliest incident in a Gulf Arab country since the start of the Iran war. That's now spread to include fighting between the Iran-backed Houthi rebels in Yemen and the Saudi-backed government forces there. Defence Secretary Wes Streeting has said it's a dangerous escalation and contemptible.
2: Yorkshire Wildlife Park will remain closed today following the death of a man who was attacked by a tiger there. He entered the enclosure early yesterday afternoon and was then set upon by the animal. Videos circulating online appear to show him being pawed at and grappled with by the tiger at the park near Doncaster. The man was pronounced dead at the scene. Max Verstappen is on pole position for today's Singapore Grand Prix. Charles Leclerc was less than a tenth of a second off the pace, and Pip teammate Lewis Hamilton into third. That's the latest from Radio News Hub. I'm John Collins.
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This is Dan Davies with you. We're here until 12 o'clock. It is currently 11 Celsius in Claycross with a top temperature this afternoon. In Bakewell of 15, mainly sunny skies, a little bit of cloud around, but staying dry for what is the 11th of October.

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0: Sunday morning here at North Derbyshire Radio. This coming Thursday, which is the 15th of October, and this will be a great show, I'm sure. Sean Ryder, he of the Happy Mondays, and now you'll find him on Celebrity Gogglebox with Baz. He's bringing his show, which is entitled Happy Mondays and Fridays, Saturdays and Sundays. I see that we did there. And it's coming to Bakewell Town Hall this Thursday as Sean recounts his life as the front man of the Happy Mondays. Well, he recounts what he can remember, I'm sure. What a life that guy's had. Sunday Breakfast continues in just a moment. We've got the Corrs coming. And we turn back the clock to the early 80s with Galaxy and Phil Fearon next.
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From Wingworth to Chesterfield, this is North Derbyshire Radio, playing The Cause and Breathless, especially for Lisa in Chesterfield. Lisa, it's her birthday today, 37. Lisa, you don't look a day over 36. Your husband Tom loves you very much, as do we. Enjoy your day. And this is Aretha Franklin now.

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0: rest of your North Derbyshire Radio Super Sunday, where it looks like this. You've got Livers at 4, Darren's along with Afternoons from 2, Number One's at 1 is coming, funnily enough, at 1 o'clock, and the 80s, 90s and Mixtape is here after the news headlines at midday. Enjoy the rest of your Sunday. Matt Bianco and Ollie Muir's on the way.
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2: 12 people have been killed and more than 300 others injured following an attack on an airport in Saudi Arabia. It's a further escalation of the conflict involving Iran and its regional rivals. The Pope's announced he'll undergo surgery to remove a lesion on his lung that was recently discovered during medical checks. Leo says the nodule's been found in an early stage. His surgery is scheduled for the coming days. The Duke and Duchess of Sussex will step out next week for their first joint engagement since returning to the UK. On Thursday, Harry and Meghan are expected to visit Nottingham. It's the same place they made their first joint appearance after announcing their engagement back in 2017. Engineers in Scotland are teaming up with some in Japan to put whiskey into space. They're planning to put it on a rocket in 2028 and then measure how it ages beyond the Earth's atmosphere. And Richard E. Grant admitted he never thought anyone would take him seriously when he admitted to being a traitor on The Celebrity Traitors. That's the latest from Radio News Hub. I'm John Collins.
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0: then we will then have some sweet pillow talk and bombastic. Then be fantastic. 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
2: Yorkshire Wildlife Park will keep its gates closed today after a man was mauled to death there by a tiger. Footage being shared online seems to show him wrestling and being pawed at by the animal at the park near Doncaster. He went into the tiger's enclosure early yesterday afternoon and was pronounced dead at the scene. 12 people have been killed and more than 300 others injured following an attack on an airport in Saudi Arabia. It happened in the capital Riyadh and is being described as a further escalation of the conflict involving Iran and its regional rivals. Foreign Secretary Wes Streeting has called the attack contemptible. Petrol bombs have been thrown at a police vehicle in County Tyrone in what's been termed a reckless attack. Police in Northern Ireland say officers had been patrolling the Ballycolman estate area of Strabane when their vehicle came under attack late yesterday afternoon. And the UK economy is forecast to have shrunk in August on the back of a decline in the services sector. The Office for National Statistics will unveil the latest UK growth data on Thursday. That's the latest from Radio News Hub. I'm John Collins.
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2: 12 people have been killed and more than 300 others injured following an attack on an airport in Saudi Arabia. It's a further escalation of the conflict involving Iran and its regional rivals. The Pope's announced he'll undergo surgery to remove a lesion on his lung that was recently discovered during medical checks. Leo says the nodule's been found in an early stage. His surgery is scheduled for the coming days. The Duke and Duchess of Sussex will step out next week for their first joint engagement since returning to the UK. On Thursday, Harry and Meghan are expected to visit Nottingham. It's the same place they made their first joint appearance after announcing their engagement back in 2017. Engineers in Scotland are teaming up with some in Japan to put whiskey into space. They're planning to put it on a rocket in 2028 and then measure how it ages beyond the Earth's atmosphere. And Richard E. Grant's admitted he never thought anyone would take him seriously when he admitted to being a traitor on The Celebrity Traitors. That's the latest from Radio News Hub. I'm John Collins.
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That's Erasure, Wings of Love. It's North Derbyshire Radio on this Sunday afternoon, 10 past two, and I hope you're really, really well. Have you had a good week? It's just started to get a little bit cold. It's just started to get a little bit cold, but I have to say, what are we? Nearly the middle of October. I still haven't put my heating on. Come on!

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1: Destiny's Child Survivor on North Derbyshire Radio. Before that, Agnes with a track called Release Me. It's Darren with you on your Sunday afternoon, 18 minutes past two here on North Derbyshire Radio. I want to talk to you about some TV. I've been watching a few things this week, actually. I've been catching up on season two of The Gentlemen, very much enjoying that. Of course, Celebrity Traitors. I mean, who is not loving that? Could it have got any better than previous year? But it has, hasn't it? It's better than the previous year. It's so good. But also, if you're looking for a little bit of a scare this week as we head up to the witching time of Halloween, then you should catch Carrie, which is on Amazon Prime. All of the episodes have dropped right now, and it's the new adaptation from Mike Flanagan. He did Haunting of Hill House, Fall of the House of Usher, Midnight Mass. Really, really good. Clever horror writer director. So he has redone the classic Stephen King film and book, and it's a sort of 8 or 9 part TV drama. It's brought right up to date as well. It is spectacular. Get on it. It's Carrie. It's on Prime Video.
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0: Family Stand, Ghetto Heaven on North Derbyshire Radio. And before that, Paul Russell with Lil Boo Thang. We've got music on the way from the Sugar Babes and Gloria Estefan.
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the Button. That's a tune, isn't it, that? I saw them, they were back together a couple of years ago, weren't they, and did a few new tracks, looked really good. And tell you who's back as well. Hearsay. Remember Hearsay from Pop Stars? They're back, and Liberty X, they're back as well, and they've got together, and they're going to do a tour together next year. Are you going to be going? You'd rather get Oasis tickets, yeah. It's fair enough. It's disappointing, wasn't it, really, not getting Oasis tickets? I feel you. My wife's still convinced that she's going to go. I don't know how she's going to do that. It's the Bee Gees, Night Fever.

0: sunshine on a rainy day, which would be nice because I've got solar panels now, so, and it's a little bit rainy out there, so it would be nice to have a little bit of sun on a rainy day right now. 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
2: Yorkshire Wildlife Park will keep its gates closed today after a man was mauled to death there by a tiger. Footage being shared online seems to show him wrestling and being pawed at by the animal at the park near Doncaster. He went into the tiger's enclosure early yesterday afternoon and was pronounced dead at the scene. 12 people have been killed and more than 300 others injured following an attack on an airport in Saudi Arabia. It happened in the capital Riyadh and is being described as a further escalation of the conflict involving Iran and its regional rivals. Foreign Secretary Wes Streeting has called the attack contemptible. Petrol bombs have been thrown at a police vehicle in County Tyrone in what's been termed a reckless attack. Police in Northern Ireland say officers had been patrolling the Ballycolman estate area of Strabane when their vehicle came under attack late yesterday afternoon. And the UK economy is forecast to have shrunk in August on the back of a decline in the services sector. The Office for National Statistics will unveil the latest UK growth data on Thursday. That's the latest from Radio News Hub. I'm John Collins.
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That's Company with Clean Bandit, Omar Lay and Chloe here on North Derbyshire Radio on this Sunday afternoon. And I hope you're very, very well. It's the 9th of October. So it does mean we're getting towards Halloween, doesn't it, really? If you're looking to get up and about, and you're looking to get some festiveness, maybe as we're heading towards the witching stuff, but also some lights as we get the nights draw in. So until the 1st of November, Matlock Bath Illuminations are happening. They've got the illuminated boats, the lights themselves, all the fun of the fair. You can book tickets online for that one. Elsewhere are across our region on the 14th to the 18th, it's the Musical Theatre Group in Dronfield presenting Joseph and His Amazing Technicolor Dreamcoat at the Civic Hall. It starts at 7:30. I close my eyes, drew back the curtains. Hey, sign me up. I'm available for at least one matinee. On the 15th, Sean Ryder's show, Happy Mondays and Friday, Saturday, Sundays, is at the Bakewell Town Hall. I have to read that again. Happy Mondays and Friday, Saturday, Sundays. It's on at Bakewell Town Hall from Thursday the 15th. And also, 17th, Saturday, it's the live celebration gig featuring the music of The Boss. It's the legend that is Springsteen at the Winding Wheel. Lots to come.

0: still a tune, isn't it, that one? It is North Derbyshire Radio. It's 17 minutes past three on this Sunday afternoon. Now, if you're looking to go some comedy, there's a couple of things I've noticed that are happening around the region. On the 18th, Sunday the 18th at 2 o'clock, local legend Bernie Clifton is performing at Eckington Civic Centre. Now, he's singing, telling amazing stories from his new autobiography, Crackerjack to Vegas. So Bernie Clifton, he is a living legend, Bernie Clifton. Also, brilliant, 24th of November, it's a little bit further out, Harry Enfield and No Chums is happening at Sheffield City Hall. So get on that one, because Harry Enfield is spectacularly good, and that will be a great show. So that's on the Tuesday, the 24th of November, 7:30 at Sheffield City Hall.
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Beyonce, Crazy in Love on North Derbyshire Radio. And before that, Dexys, Come on Eileen, a wedding disco favourite. 16 minutes away from four, music on the way from TLC after Squeeze.

0: TLC, No Scrubs on North Derbyshire Radio. For that squeeze, Call for Cats, and that's it for me for another week. I'll see you next time on Sunday. Ta-ta.
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2: 12 people have been killed and more than 300 injured in an attack on an airport in Saudi Arabia. Here's John Collins.
3: This strike on the King Khalid International Airport in the Saudi capital Riyadh is the deadliest incident in a Gulf Arab country since the start of the Iran war. That conflict's now spread to include fighting between the Iran-backed Houthi rebels in Yemen and the Saudi-backed government forces there. Defence Secretary Wes Streeting has said it's a dangerous escalation and contemptible.
2: At least 139 people, including children, have died after a boat carrying 305 people capsized off the coast of Djibouti in East Africa. The International Organization for Migration said at least 84 people remain missing. It's in one of the deadliest shipwrecks on the crossing from the Horn of Africa to the Arabian Peninsula. And finally, Red Bull's Max Verstappen has won the Singapore Grand Prix today. He's finished the race over 7 seconds faster than second place Charles Leclerc. However, a third place finish for Kimi Antonelli moves him closer to being the youngest ever world champion. That's the latest from Radio News Hub. I'm Matthew Dudley.
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1: 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Oh, Jenny.

Well, that's the funkiest start to the show I think we've ever had. What a great song. It's North Derbyshire Radio, all about great music and where we live. Good afternoon. Welcome back once again to our little bit of radio time together. Hope you're all right. I'm Andy Liversidge. Or Livers, if you want to call me that instead. Most do, and lots of worse things as well. If your name's Jennifer, you're a VIP today. All thanks to Charlie Gear. You get to sit in the big chair that reclines.

0: afternoon on North Derbyshire Radio from Gamesley to Grassmoor. Or is it? Why does that end so fast? It annoys me. Or is it Sunday tea time? Nearly forgot the title, the proper title of the show there. Anyway, we're all about great music and where we live across North Derbyshire and the High Peak and wherever you are and however you're listening. Thank you for doing so. Well, it's happening. I'm back wearing my fingerless gloves in my studio because... Well, the heater has got two speeds, Arctic and Hades, and neither of them reach my fingers. So we're there again. It's only 13 degrees today, you know. But I've got a milky coffee and a flask and a strong will and you as company, so that makes it worth it. Hello to Louisa, who's popped in and said hello by the North Derbyshire Radio app and hit the message, the studio button. It's the best button to hit on a Sunday tea time. Good afternoon to you. Livers, not done anything this weekend, and I'm not bothered. That's the way. Today, I've enjoyed a proper Sunday mood. That's good. I've remained busy doing nothing at all, apart from having North Derbyshire Radio on, obviously. Louisa, you're a smasher.
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0: British astronaut Tim Peake is there with his one-man show called Astronauts and the Quest to Explore Space. So I've got to play Spaceman by Sam Ryder next. Hope that's okay. We're all about great music and where we live.
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0: We've got a VIP, Jennifer. Well, it's Jen, and she's in Dronfield, and therefore enjoying a comfy chair. She says she'll come back again, and it's been a very positive experience.
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0: Speaking of such things, it's time for our much-beloved radio-based crossword feature. It's a clue with your brew. Let's solve it together. One clue and brew at a time. First of two chances to play today, as usual. And we start with this. By the way, not changed my app, so it's still costing me imaginary coins. You feel for me. Anyway, our first clue of the afternoon is this. Agile, nimble. Oh, it's about me. Four letters. Agile and nimble. Four letters. What could it be? Help me with my crossword, please. Play for fun. Because, oh my goodness, it's fun. And I'll have the answer to this one along with the next and new clue with your brew in about an hour's time. Good luck.

0: North Derbyshire Radio in Inky and the Wits and across North Derbyshire and the High Peak. I'll be your Sunday tea time half-wit. It's me, it's Livers. We're almost headed towards 5 o'clock. Got the Christians to take us there by a Hooverville. And they promised us the world.
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2: The tiger who killed a man at Yorkshire Wildlife Park will not be euthanised. That's been confirmed today by the park after a man entered the enclosure yesterday. 12 people have been killed and more than 300 injured in an attack on an airport in Saudi Arabia. With more, here's Johnny Holmes.
3: This strike on the King Khalid International Airport in the Saudi capital Riyadh is the deadliest incident in a Gulf Arab country since the start of the Iran war. That's now spread to include fighting between the Iran-backed Houthi rebels in Yemen and the Saudi-backed government forces there. Defence Secretary Wes Streeting has said it's a dangerous escalation and contemptible.
2: Pope Leo has announced he will undergo surgery. It's to remove a lesion found on his lung. He says it's been found at an early stage. And finally, Hull City have continued their unbeaten home form in the Premier League. They've drawn 2-2 with Everton this afternoon at the MKM Stadium. Elsewhere, Crystal Palace bested Nottingham Forest, winning 3-1. That's the latest. Here from Radio News Hub, I'm Matthew Dudley.
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Isn't that just wonderful? Bells and Dolly Parton, Sons of Jolene. It's North Derbyshire Radio, all about great music and where we live. And it's Livers on Sunday tea time across North Derbyshire. And the High Peak, thanks for popping in and for popping us on. I've got the Kaiser Chiefs after Michael Gray and news of a Sunday guest in a bit.

0: Beats, North Derbyshire Radio. Look at this from Nigel in Clay Cross. Livers, I've got a new pen and it can write underwater. It does other words as well. Any you want. Oh, Nigel always understands the assignment. Later on in the programme, get your Sunday best on as we welcome our Sunday guest on. Author Steph Nimmo is on the show to talk about her book, Was This the Plan? And Steph, it's our book club conversation this week. We'll do it one song after six tonight. It's worth staying for, because Steph's a fabulous guest and an even better lady. So we'll dedicate the first part of our third hour together to the book club interview tonight. So stay tuned for that, please.
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marvellous David Gray on North Derbyshire Radio. Please forgive me. Slivers on a Sunday tea time. Stand by as we press the pause button with Finlay MacArthur after Harry Styles.

0: watermelon sugar. All about great music and where we live, North Derbyshire Radio, and it's just gone 5:30, so let's get mindful for a minute or two. Philly MacArthur is back with more wonderful words to guide us and to give us something to ponder on as we head towards a brand new week across North Derbyshire and the High Peak. He's a coach, a therapist, a poet. He's the author of the Open Book Award-winning Lines from the Soul. And he said he's back at the moment, so jobs for Mrs. MacArthur are on pause as well. Let's welcome Finlay to North Derbyshire Radio to press the pause button with us. Good afternoon, sir.
1: Good afternoon, Andy, and hello, everybody, and I hope you're having a wonderful Sunday. So I was speaking to a colleague, Caroline Hodges, who runs a coaching practice in Bristol, and Caroline brought up the subject of creativity and how it could get caught up with chaos, and we thought that would be a great press the pause button, because I wonder how many brilliant ideas we've lost simply because life was too noisy for us to hear them. We're surrounded by information, notifications, emails, news, and other opinions. Life can become wonderfully chaotic, but there's a difference between living creatively and simply being caught up in the chaos. Chaos can fill a space, whereas creativity needs space to breathe. And creativity isn't just about picking up a paintbrush, although that's certainly one way of doing it. But creativity is how we think, how we solve problems, see possibilities, and how we respond when life doesn't go according to plan. So if we are running around living in chaos, then where is that space needed to breathe, to create? Because creativity asks, what if? Chaos says, that's impossible. Creativity is looking at an empty page and wondering what may go on it. It's seeing an old piece of furniture and imagining what it could become. It's taking a different route home simply because you're curious about where it goes, or perhaps, most importantly, it's remembering how to play. Because somewhere between childhood and adulthood, many of us seem to have lost the ability to play. Children don't need a 5-year strategy before they build a cardboard castle. They just find a box and suddenly they're living in Buckingham Palace. And we could learn something from that. Creativity requires curiosity. It requires experimentation and occasionally getting things spectacularly wrong. But that's all right. A failed painting is still a painting. A terrible poem is still an attempt. And a strange idea may eventually become a brilliant one. And sometimes the greatest creativity comes from simply giving ourselves permission to try. So perhaps today, press pause on the chaos. Turn down the noise. Put the phone down for a while. Take a walk. Pick up a pencil. Write something ridiculous and draw something badly. Learn something you always wondered about. Ask a different question. Maybe look at something familiar in an unfamiliar way. Because when we make room in our minds, something rather wonderful happens. We begin to think differently. We become curious again and start learning. And perhaps we rediscover something we thought we had lost. The joy of simply creating. So don't be afraid of making a mess. Creativity and chaos can sometimes look remarkably similar. The difference is that creativity is a mess going somewhere. Worth a thought, isn't it? So take care, and I shall look forward to catching up with you later in the show.

0: Thank you so much to Finlay MacArthur for more wise words and for pressing the pause button with us. A failed painting is still a painting. That's just brilliant. And with an injury as well. Get well soon, sir. More from Finlay at the usual time when we press the pause button again at about 6:30 this evening. In the meantime, thank you, sir.
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0: about great music and where we live. Slivers on a Sunday tea time with Christina Aguilera and Pink and various other different people. I think Maya's in there, if I remember correctly. Well done, Maya.
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0: Was Missy Misdemeanor Elliott in there as well? I think she was. Right, it's time for this. It's our much beloved radio based crossword feature. It's a clue with your brew. Let's solve it together. One clue and brew at a time. Before I give you the second clue of the afternoon forward slash evening, I'll give you the answer to the first one. And our payment of two imaginary coins, I'm never going to stop being annoyed about that, reveals this. So the clue was agile and nimble. Yes, it was about me. And the answer, four letters, by the way, and the answer was spry. Perfect. So that's in. And with a click of the heels, we can move on to part two, which is this. A rebel or a turncoat. That's not about me. Don't do things like that. A rebel or a turncoat. Eight letters. I can't tell you that begins with an R. I'll be kind. Feeling fun this afternoon. So, rebel or turncoat, eight letters. What could that be? Help me with me. Crossword, please. Play for fun. Because, oh my goodness, it's fun. And I'll have the answer to this one in just under an hour's time. Have I said good luck? Well, good luck.

0: It's Oasis. Cheese Electric's North Derbyshire Radio. All about great music and where we live. We're headed to the 6 o'clock update with Andreas Johnson. And then we welcome in Sunday evening with Lewis Capaldi and my Sunday guest. So get your Sunday best on. We'll welcome our Sunday guest on. Author Steph Nimmo is on the show to talk about her book, Was This the Plan? That's our book club conversation this week. And it's here in a few minutes' time.
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2: An energy ceasefire has been agreed between Russia and the Ukraine. And that's according to the American President Donald Trump, with Ukraine's Volodymyr Zelensky saying they're awaiting details, but they support any de-escalation efforts. It comes after Mr. Trump agreed a deal with Russia to buy their diesel, a move criticised by the UK government and Zelensky himself. Altai, the tiger who killed a man at Yorkshire Wildlife Park, will not be euthanised. That's today been confirmed by the park, who says the animal is uninjured and remains in its enclosure. An update now in Riyadh, with a passenger terminal being hit with a projectile a day after a missile struck the same terminal, killing 12 people. There were no immediate details about the latest strike on the King Khalid International Airport complex revealed. Pope Leo has announced he will undergo surgery. It's to remove a lesion found on his lung, but he says it's been found at an early stage. And Red Bull's Max Verstappen has won the Singapore Grand Prix. He finished the race over 7 seconds faster than Charles Leclerc. That's the latest from Radio News Hub. I'm Matthew Dudley.
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0: Good evening from North Derbyshire Radio. We can say that now. It's after six and it's Livers here with you till seven. That's Lewis Capaldi and Forget Me. Right, time to get our Sunday best on and welcome our Sunday guest on. Let's say hello to author Steph Nimmo and welcome her to the show to talk about her book, Was This in the Plan? Now, what if you thought you had your life mapped out, but then things didn't go according to plan in 2004. Steph was a career-focused suburban mother of three and happily married to the love of her life, Andy. In December that year, their fourth child was born and life as Steph knew it changed dramatically. She had to give up a successful career to care for her fragile, life-limited daughter whilst learning how to cope with the challenges of her son's autism diagnosis and then a final cruel blow of Andy's terminal cancer. Steph learned very early on that it's not the cards that you dealt in life, but how you played them, and far from being a misery memoir, Was This in the Plan is a frank and open and no-holds-barred account of how a family was determined not to just survive, but to thrive when the odds were against them. It'll make you question your own attitude to life and how you choose to respond when unexpected events throw you off course. Let's give the next part of the show to Steph and dedicate it to Andy and to Daisy as we chat about the book and listen to this heartbreaking but amazing and very inspiring story. Steph Nimmo is here on North Derbyshire Radio. Welcome to what I'm lovingly calling the book club, even though it's very unoriginal and very...
1: Well, you know, yeah, if something works, why change it?
0: Exactly. So let's start off with a little bit what I call a bit of a sort of a potted history of yourself. Steph, give us a little bit of background on you, and then we'll continue our conversation to talk about the book.
1: So I was born in Wales, which you probably can't tell, but I actually grew up in Wales. When I get back to Wales, I become very Welsh.
0: Does it come back out?
1: Totally. I was born in Wales, I grew up in Wales, and then I left Wales when I was about 19 to go to uni. And then that's where I met my husband, my late husband. We moved up to London. And I had four children. And then that's also covered in the book. And now we settled in just outside of Wimbledon. And in southwest London. And the house I'm currently sitting in, as I explained to you in, as we were talking before, I've lived here for 30 years, brought my kids up here, and today is the day we exchange contracts. I'm moving out. So it's a big, it's a new beginnings day. So it kind of feels quite relevant that we're having this conversation about my book.
0: I'm a little bit stunned by that. I think it's amazing that we're having this chat on this exact day. That's incredible. Well, that leads nicely into the title of Was This the Plan? I guess no, but it's let's elaborate on that a little bit, Steph. And
1: you know, when you kind of start off in life, and you know, I was at uni, and yeah, you kind of have these dreams. You have this idea. You meet, you know, someone that you just think, oh, I click with you, we are going to get married, we're going to have kids. Unfortunately, he agreed as well, you know. And, you know, and we thought we had our life's path laid out. You know, we knew we wanted more than two kids. We, you know, I was very much career focused, and so was he. He was a trainee actor, he was at drama school. And then suddenly, you know, a few years down the line, we got hit with these curveballs, and I just found myself saying, well, was this in the plan? And it's really, it kind of is about, you think you've got your life mapped out, but sometimes life's path can take you in directions you never anticipated. And it's very much about, well, how do you respond to that? Because actually none of us really knows. You know, you might think, oh, God, I know what I'm going to do and where I'm going to live and how many kids I'm going to have and what, you know, where I'm going to work and everything. And, you know, things like COVID taught us, you know, what you have in the plan doesn't necessarily work out. And it's about, yeah, how do you respond to those unexpected, very unexpected twists and in my case, major turns in life and keep going.

0: You described the book as far from a misery memoir, I think the term is used. Mm-hmm. Why was it important to you that this is, it's ultimately a story about living more than focusing on the stuff that went wrong? Yeah. What?
1: Terribly wrong. So, I mean, basically, in a nutshell, we got married, Andy and I got married, you know, we had a lovely house, we had three beautiful children, and along came Daisy, our fourth child, very, very much wanted. And she was born very prematurely and not long after found to have a really rare genetic disease. And I was told that, you know, it's possible she might not live to see one. And world's turned upside down. I had to give up my career. And as it was, Daisy outlived, she defied the odds. But unfortunately, just before her 10th birthday, then Andy was diagnosed with terminal cancer. And he died a year later, and I was left a widowed mother of four with a younger daughter who was deteriorating by then. And in fact, 13 months after Andy died, Daisy died. So it was the most, you know, you look back and you tell people, and I talk about it really openly, it's the most unimaginable thing. You lose your husband and your youngest child, and you still have to be there for your other three kids who are all teenagers, young teens.
0: Yeah.
1: And what I wanted to get across is, yeah, it was horrific. It was hard. You would never wish it on anyone. But I had a choice. You know, it was like, do I just lay in bed all day crying and just call the duvet over my head? That's going to be no good for the kids. It's going to be no good for everyone. Or do I put one foot in front of the other and keep going? And even with the caring for Daisy, because I had to give up my career, I had 12 years where, you know, we would be in Great Ormond Street, one point a year in Great Ormond Street Hospital.
0: Yeah.
1: And our lives were turned upside down. But we made, ironically, the most of it. We just had to kind of reshape everything and try and be a family despite everything. And so ironically, when Andy died, because we'd been living, particularly with Daisy, knowing she was going to die as a child, we'd been living in the shadow of death. She taught us how to live and that you take nothing for granted, that no, the only thing we have guaranteed is we're all going to die at some point. We just don't know when. So we were already living for the moment every single day. And that's, you know, it's a hard read at times. And, you know, people have said, you know, it's reduced them to tears. And, you know, but I wanted to get across that it's, you can find hope and laughter and happiness in the darkest times. And obviously this is a new edition of the book where I've actually updated it because lots of people contacted me and said, well, what happened next? Mm-hmm. And so I talk about, you know, what happens after, you know, your husband dies and then your daughter dies and you're left looking after the kids. So I share some insights into what's happening next.
0: Yeah. I always find in chatting to people like yourself where there's been such difficult things and difficult topics, it's difficult to, because it's unimaginable how you come across and the positivity and how the book's written. I've kind of summed it up in my head. It's sort of the best of what we can be capable of in the worst of things that life can sometimes throw at us. And in your case, it came like in a double, in not just one. No, one's not enough. Let's two.
1: Yes.
0: It's astonishing, Steph.
1: Yeah,
0: so.
1: It's just, I know. And I think you've summed it up as the best of what we can be capable of, because you're just like, I am still living here. My kids they still need their mother, and they still need their mother to function. And people say to me, oh, how do you do it? I couldn't be like you. And I always say, none of us knows. I didn't know I was going to have all this. I was just an ordinary person, but I was thrown into extraordinary circumstances. And then it's how you respond to that.
0: What were they like? Andy and Daisy. Tell a little bit about them.
1: Yeah, so Andy, I met when I was at uni, and he was visiting some mates who were dating friends of mine. And I, initially when I met him, we were all in a pub, And my mate said, oh yeah, my friend Andy, my mate Andy's coming down. And I remember nipping to the loo with my best friend and saying, don't like that Andy, he's full of himself and he tells really crap jokes, you know. But we started talking about music. We loved music. He was about 6.5 years older than me. And so, you know, he was really into his punk. He'd seen The Clash 7 times. And, you know, we just really bonded about music, about politics, about all sorts. And, yeah, he was quite a larger-than-life personality. He was born in Scotland and had moved down south with his parents. His mum was a nurse and they'd come down for work. and he trained as an actor. When I left uni, he went to drama school and he trained as an actor initially, and then he ended up working in sort of people development, coaching, and working with large organizations, which feels like it's acting anyway. He was really popular. And larger than life. And then Daisy, well, she ruled the roost. You know, she was our fourth child. So by then, we were kind of old hands. And you know, it's like you have one, and you know, then this precious child, when the subsequent ones come along, they're just kind of, they got to fend for themselves. But Daisy was like, you are, you know, I am the center of this house. She bossed the other kids around. She was hilarious. Yeah. She had a learning disability. So, you know, she could speak, but she would use sign language to supplement her speech. And she was so funny. She adored her siblings. Absolutely. But she played them off against each other. She was such a so-and-so. So, you know, one of them would come into the room. So my youngest son would come in and she'd go, yeah, go away. I want my big brother because he fixes my iPad. You know? And they would be like, oh, poor kid. And she was the one that persuaded us to have a dog. So she went to a special school and she used to come home and talk about Mickey, the pets, the therapy dog, the pat dog that used to come in. She'd be on and on. Mickey came and I want a dog. So in the end, we relented and we got our Cocker Spaniel Pluto. Oh, and that was, she loved Pluto. Oh my goodness. It was just the most beautiful, beautiful relationship between them. So, she was a very big character, very larger than life. And we miss her desperately, really do. But she was so poorly. She had so many medical issues and was in increasing amount of pain that in the end, it was almost, I almost say it was a relief that she died because she was out of pain. And I just felt that that was, for me as a parent, I didn't want to see her suffer anymore. And it was so hard. But, you know, people say, would you want her back? And I'd say, I would want her back, but not in that pain, not in, you know, with all of those things going on. But everyone that met Daisy, I mean, I'm in touch with so many nurses, doctors, physiotherapists, you know, people that were involved in her, like hospice nurses. They all, you know, talk fondly. There's some kids that just make a huge mark on your life, and she just one
0: bright,
1: of them.
0: Bright light in everybody's life.
1: Totally.
0: Oh,
1: totally.
0: Bless him.
1: Totally. Yeah.

0: such a brilliant song from Texas in our lifetime. It's North Derbyshire Radio. And my Sunday guest is Steph Nimmo. And in this final part of our conversation, we talk about the power of writing and the takeaways and lessons from the book. Steph's family, as it is now, and Steph's life now in 2026.
1: So writing for me, I've always enjoyed writing. That's always been my therapy, writing it down. And I think, you know, I heard a lot from other parents as well who were, you know, you meet this whole, you find this tribe of other parents going through the same. There's this whole community of parents caring for medically complex children that you all are drawn to. And I would get messages saying, thank you for writing, you're articulating what it feels like, you know. I mean, everyone's journey is different, but articulating some of the struggles and things. So, yeah, writing has been therapeutic, writing the blog, writing articles, but then writing the book was really, it was hard. There were a lot of tears shed, a few glasses of wine, but it was so good to get it all down and write about it.
0: Where do you think all the resilience has come from, Steph?
2: Hopefully, we hope that life doesn't test us in such ways that we need to draw upon these things, but do you think it's always been there, or has it developed and grown through the course of all the things that you and the family have been through?
1: I think it's like a resilience. I think I've described it. It's like a muscle, and that I think none of us really know how we're going to respond to things. And then, you know, you kind of one thing after another, and you find depth. As I said, people say to me, oh, I couldn't be like you. Oh my God, you're so strong. It's like, I did not know I was going to be this strong. But your children need you. Your child needs you. Your husband is so sick. You have to be the one to just pull on your big girl pants. Yeah. Put one foot in front of the other. And then, and I'm not saying be stoic, you know, it's hard some days. I used to shout at them and go, oh God, I'm such a bad mother, you know. But it's like a muscle. I think the more you push yourself out of your comfort zone, and the more you find strengths and depths that you don't realise you had.
0: It's amazing. And I know it's a bit of a cliche thing to say that it's an incredible story, and it's a very, very inspirational story. But it really is. It's and although it's a story that's really specific to your family, there's a much bigger message in it. And what are your hopes for what readers will take away from reading the book? And
1: they will take away that I was a very ordinary person, you know, with hopes and dreams, and then life came along with some pretty severe curveballs. And I mean, this is why I wrote this kind of what happens next. I navigated them. I'm still standing. I still honour Daisy and Andy's memory. I talk about them openly. And I think people will hopefully take away that you can survive, but not just survive, you can thrive. You can keep going. I mean, I got married again in January this year.
0: Oh, wonderful.
1: So, and I never, thank you, in a million years. So it will be 11 years since Andy died, and never in a million years thought I would get married again. But along came Callum, and you know, that's a really difficult one when you're widowed and your kids have lost their dad. But he was brilliant, they adore him, and I've got a stepson now and a blended family, and Pluto adores Callum. and you know, kind of like life in a funny, convoluted way goes on, and it doesn't mean that I've moved on from Andy and Daisy. We always talk very openly. They're very much included in our lives. But, you know, now moving out of the family home, it's not about closing a chapter, it's about building a new chapter. And I think that's what I would want readers to take away, that, you know, life doesn't end because things that you didn't expect and bad things happen. You can still keep putting one foot in front of the other and build a beautiful life for yourself.
0: It's amazing, Steph. I'm so I'm so happy and so privileged to get to chat to you a little bit about it, and for you to share the memories of Andy and Daisy. And it's just, so thank you for being on.
1: Thank you. Thank you so much for having me on the show.

0: What a pleasure to welcome Steph to the show and to hear the incredible story. The book is called Was This in the Plan? And it's available now wherever you get your best books from. And thank you once again to Steph for spending some time with me, having a great chat and being on North Derbyshire Radio. Nickelback will play soon on the show. Brian Adams is next. And then I'll try and squeeze the rest of the hour's programme into the next 25 minutes. Wish me luck.
1: When you go abroad, everyone knows the best way to make yourself understood is to just say everything in English, but louder.
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1: 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So, our second clue of the afternoon was this: rebel or turncoat. Eight letters. A rebel or a turncoat. Eight letters. What could it be? It's a renegade. I even gave you the letter R, I think, from that. So, you know, you're welcome. Well done. So that's it. That's in, and that means we can move on with our lives until A Clue with the Brew returns once again. Congratulations if you got them. Commiserations if you didn't. 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

0: Yes, that's what that one is. Feels so real. Steve Arrington. It's North Derbyshire Radio. From Buxton to Brampton, across North Derbyshire and the High Peak, it's Livers on a Sunday tea time. And, well, practically 20 minutes later than we usually do it, but there's no way I'm going to miss it. It's time for our Press the Pause Button feature. Finlay MacArthur is back with more wonderful words to guide us and to give us something to ponder on as we head into a brand new week across North Derbyshire and the High Peak. He's the coach, a therapist. He's a coach, a therapist, a poet. He's the author of Lines from the Soul. And in this part two of our Press the Pause Button for tonight, Finlay looks at... It's continuing our series of looking at everyday objects in a metaphorical way. Tonight, it's the mirror. Good evening, sir.
1: Good evening, sir. Thank you very much. And welcome again, everybody, to the second Press the Pause Button. So tonight, we are going to look at an everyday object as a metaphor. And tonight, we're going to look at the mirror. Because have you ever stood in front of a mirror and thought, oh dear, and then immediately blamed the mirror for how you look and how your life's playing out? It's remarkable how quickly we can become experts at finding fault with ourselves when we look at our reflection. We look at it and say, oh yeah, yeah, too old, too young, too tired. I look at those wrinkles and don't start me on the state of my hair. And somehow, that one particular bit of our face that we've never noticed before has suddenly become the most important problem in the world. But here's the thing about a mirror. It can show us what we look like, but it has absolutely no idea who we are. It can't see our kindness. It can't see the person who stayed up late to help a friend and the tears we've cried or the battles we fought. It simply reflects the surface, and yet we can spend an enormous amount of time worrying about that reflection. Social media hasn't exactly helped. We're constantly presented with polished photographs, perfect smiles, and carefully edited versions of people's lives. It's hardly a fair comparison, and perhaps we need to remember that a reflection is only one tiny part of who we are. Because character isn't something you can see in a mirror. It's revealed in how we treat people, how we behave when nobody is watching, and how we respond when life becomes difficult, and how we forgive and how we love. So perhaps today, when you look in the mirror, don't immediately search for what's wrong. Look a little longer. And remember, the person looking back at you has survived the things that reflection knows little about. We don't need to change the person in the mirror. We simply need to change the way we look at them. Because growing older isn't something to apologize for, because every line tells a story. Every scar has a history. Every grey hair is evidence that you've been around long enough to collect a few adventures. And that is something worth, I believe, celebrating. So today, be a little kinder to that person in the mirror. They've been with you through everything, through thick and through thin. And you know what? Yes, they're still here and they're still with you. Interesting thought, isn't it? So until next time, have a wonderful week. And don't forget to press that pause button. I'll see you next weekend. Take care.

I think Finlay and I were definitely thinking pretty much route one when it came to songs about mirrors. It was either Michael Jackson or Dollar, and that one squeezed in because it's slightly shorter. And I'm not good at my timings. Thank you to Philly MacArthur for pressing the pause button with us once again at this Sunday tea time. They're always a highlight of the show. And there'll be more from Finlay at this time next week. Well, not this time. It's very late. At 5:30 and 6:30, hopefully. Thank you, Finlay. And get well soon as well. I know I was kind of sort of be playful earlier, but I know you've really kind of hurt your back and you're struggling a bit, so get well soon, sir, and get back into good form and good health. Right, I think that about sums up the show for tonight. We've run out of time. Thanks for popping in and for popping us on. I couldn't do it without you, and I wouldn't want to. A wonderful new week awaits us. Aim for progress, not perfection. Stay safe, please. And stay tuned to North Derbyshire Radio for the awesome mixed radio show with Emma Scott, which is on the way next. No time for dancing tonight, I'm afraid, which is not a bad thing, because there's Coldplay and Havoc with my knees. See you next time, if you'll have me. I'll have kettle on.

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Now that is a lovely collaboration between Coe Wetzel and Ella Langley. The song is Jaded. Before that, Katie Tunstall with Suddenly I See. So we're off and running. Hour number two of this week's Awesome Mix radio show. My name's Emma Scott. Let's do another Ones to Watch song now from A Nation Rising. Played them before on the show quite a lot with their previous single. The song's All You Can Do Is Enough. It's nearly 6 minutes long, but it's 6 minutes of affirmation, positive reinforcement that you don't have to be perfect. You just have to do your best. Ones to Watch, A Nation Rising, All You Can Do Is Enough on the Awesome Mix radio show.

some wonderful retro 80s guitar vibes going on in that one, and some lovely vocals as well. It's Kinvara and Pour Down, which is available now. Before that, Brooke Coombe, Your Love Was Made of Stone on the Awesome Mix Radio Show. I hope you're well. Hope you're enjoying the tunes. Plenty more to come. I've got Chaka Khan. I'll have 3 Days of Wonder, more ones to watch, and an awesome 80s track as well on the Awesome Mix Radio Show.

The Unmistakable Sounds of Chaka Khan, that's Shaqzilla, co-written with Sia on the Awesome Mix Radio Show, and I played you Carly Simon. Her new track, Howl, before that, it's a letter to a friend who's navigating a broken heart, and Carly Simon's children are featured on that song as well. Very nice indeed, and so is this, our lost gem, and it's one from Graham Coxon, founding member of Blur, of course, from his fifth solo album, Happiness in Magazines, from 2004. This is Freaking Out, our last gem, on the Awesome Mix Radio Show.

Definitely ones to watch on the Awesome Mix radio show. They're 3 days of wonder. The song is out now. It's called Castles in the Sky. I hope you're enjoying the tune so far. It's Emma here. And don't forget, if you're in a band or you're a musician releasing music and you'd like to get it played on this show, upload now to getradioairplay.com and I could be playing you in the coming weeks. I've got Sweet Gorilla on the way very soon and our awesome 80s track. It's a big one from A-ha. All to come on the Awesome Mix radio show. Talk about

It's the first play on the Awesome Mix radio show this week, but it won't be the last for Sonic Keys. The song is available now. It's called In the Driver's Seat. And let's do another Ones to Watch tune now from London Sweet Gorilla. The song is It's Your Life. It's available now. The follow-up to Blue Sky, which we played a lot on this show in the previous weeks, from the upcoming album King of the World. Sweet Gorilla have been creating music since 2000 now, and this is a song about coming out of the shadows and being true to yourself. Enjoy this Sweet Gorilla, Ones to Watch on the Awesome Mix radio show.

0: It's a bit of a toe-tapper. It's the new one from Jake Bugg. It's Never Can Tell on the Awesome Mix radio show. Almost it from me, Emma Scott, but back same time, same place next week right here. And time for the awesome 80s track now.
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0: 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Of course, I'm talking about Take On Me, this week's awesome 80s track on the Awesome Mix radio show. Have a great week. Lots of love. See you next week.

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6: Andy Burnham is set to publish all the details of his dealings with Manchester City in his previous role of the Mayor of Greater Manchester. They have been found guilty of breaching Premier League financial regulations between 2009 and 18. The club, however, maintained their innocence. Meanwhile, in their first game back after being found guilty of these breaches, Manchester City travelled to Anfield and came away victorious. They beat a 10-man Liverpool side 3-0 with head coach Enzo Maresca speaking on his players after the match.
7: They just focus about football. The players, they are not thinking, you know, about the noise, about what's happening in the future. They are 20, 25, 28. They are just focused on what they like, that is play games, and that's it.
6: An energy ceasefire has reportedly been brokered between Russia and the Ukraine. It would stop attacks on each other's energy infrastructure. And the tiger, who killed a man at Yorkshire Wildlife Park, is not going to be euthanised. That was confirmed by the park today, who remains closed after the incident, which occurred yesterday afternoon. That's the latest from Radio News Hub. I'm Matthew Dudley.
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2: Prime Minister Andy Burnham is set to publish all the details of his dealings with Manchester City in his previous mayoral role. Opposition leaders have called for everything to be out in the open, including hospitality gifts and minutes from meetings. City have been found guilty of breaching Premier League financial regulations, but they maintain their innocence. The Saudi-led coalition fighting Iran-backed Houthi rebels in Yemen said a projectile has struck a passenger terminal at the international airport in Riyadh. It comes just a day after a missile struck the same terminal and killed 13 people. The Houthis have claimed responsibility for that. Police have launched a murder investigation after a man in his 20s was stabbed to death outside of a pub in Birmingham. West Midlands police were called to the Beggar's Bush pub on Chester Road just before 2 a.m. on Sunday morning. A man in his 20s died at the scene. Now, some spoilers for all of you Strictly Come Dancing fans after a second couple has been sent home. Everyone's favourite omelette maker, Melanie Walters, has become the second celeb to leave the ballroom. That's the latest. From Radio News Hub, I'm Matthew Dudley.
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That is just perfect for opening up a Sunday night on North Derbyshire Radio with Graham Torrington. That's Luther Vandross and Any Love. It is Late Night Love, and it's love songs all the way until midnight tonight.

0: seem to remember Lee John, who is the lead vocalist in Imagination, wore some very interesting outfits. Yeah, very interesting. Imagination and Body Talking before that on North Derbyshire Radio. MJ Cole and A Crazy Love. Well, here's hoping your weekend is going well. I'm here until midnight tonight to squeeze out every last little drip of that weekend. And it's love songs all the way, so chill.
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0: He's a man that's belted out quite a few love songs in his time, Michael Bolton, and I found someone kicking off that trio of love songs. She's been in Paris recently, entertaining the crowd, Celine Dion and Think Twice, and sandwiched in the middle there, Katy Price with Unconditionally. 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

0: Rihanna on North Derbyshire Radio and California King Bed. And before that, Beverly Craven and Promise Me. So Autumn Nights are here with us a couple of weeks now before we change the clocks. Hopefully you're going to get out there next weekend and enjoy that weekend, because it'll be getting so much darker the following weekend. So enjoy that, won't you? Great love songs on the way. Got some Spandau Ballet, and also the beautiful Randy Crawford is on her way.
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ever so gentle. 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And before that, Spandau Ballet and True. Ooh, nice and chill for your Sunday evening on North Derbyshire Radio. And this is Mr. Big.

Alky Brooks, No More The Fall, and before that on North Derbyshire Radio, Mr Big and To Be With You. Okay, news is on the way, and then I'm back with a whole hour of beautiful music before we get into a new working week. So stick with me here on North Derbyshire Radio, taking us to the news. Enjoy this from Madonna. 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
2: Andy Burnham is set to publish all of the details of his dealings with Manchester City in his previous role as the Mayor of Greater Manchester. City have been found guilty of breaching Premier League financial regulations between 2009 and 18. The club have maintained their innocence and have appealed the verdict. Meanwhile, the Prime Minister has condemned public execution as abhorrent. It's as the US plans for the killing of a former army major by firing squad to be live streamed. An update now in Riyadh, with a passenger terminal being hit with a projectile a day after a missile struck the same terminal, killing 13 people. Yesterday's missile attack was the deadliest in a Gulf Arab nation since the Iran war began. And finally, Johnny Clayton has won his first European Tour title of the year with an 8-4 victory over Luke Humphries in the Swiss Darts Trophy final. The Welshman won four successive legs to race ahead and sealed victory with a checkout of 46, confirming his spot at the Grand Slam of Darts. That's the latest from Radio News Hub. I'm Matthew Dudley.
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What a voice, eh? Oh, to have a voice like Tom Grennan. 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With Lone, I'd Love You, squeezing out every last little drip of your weekend. It's love songs all the way between now and midnight, and this is Sade, a smooth operator.

0: Alicia Keys and Girl on Fire on North Derbyshire Radio. I'm feeling well satisfied tonight. Oh, I was out doing a bit of a walk in the autumn sunshine today, a little bit of sunshine where I was today anyway. And the colours of autumn, just love those reds and browns and those golden colours that you can see at this time of the year. And then Sunday lunch, a late Sunday lunch. Ah, doesn't get better than that. That's me patting my stomach there for you. Believe me. Okay, more love songs on the way, including some George Michael next.
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0: You know, you wouldn't have put those two voices together, but it worked, didn't it? Michael Jackson, Paul McCartney, and The Girl Is Mine before that on North Derbyshire Radio. Wonderful. Whitney Houston, Didn't We Almost Have It All? And kick it off that trio of love songs, George Michael and Waiting for That Day. Well, I see I'm spoiling you again this Sunday night. Don't forget, if you're looking for things to do in and around the area, we have the guide every day here on North Derbyshire Radio. 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

0: amazing voice of Paolo Nutini and Last Request. Before that, Bryan Adams, Straight from the Heart, and kicking off that trio of love songs, a little bit of Massive Attack and Protection. Graham here until 12, and then it's the 80s and 90s mixtape through the night on North Derbyshire Radio. Coming closer than that, some Ellie Goulding next.
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gorgeous. Everything but the girl. Love is strange. Before that, Ellie Goulding and How Long Will I Love You. If you're just joining me from a little bit of weekend television, a bit of Strictly tonight, another contestant booted off on Strictly. I did say I was going to wait till week three, and I think the presenters are settling in better than they were. Is it right yet? No.

Another Level from the Heart. Before that, Boris Garner, I Want to Wake Up With You. And that's it for Graham for this weekend on North Derbyshire Radio. Huge thanks to you for sharing your Sunday evening with me. Coming up after midnight, the 80s and 90s mixtape, and Andy's here with Breakfast in the Morning. I'll catch you back here next weekend, Sunday night at 10.

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2: Prime Minister Andy Burnham is set to publish all the details of his dealings with Manchester City in his previous mayoral role. Opposition leaders have called for everything to be out in the open, including hospitality gifts and minutes from meetings. City have been found guilty of breaching Premier League financial regulations, but they maintain their innocence. The Saudi-led coalition fighting Iran-backed Houthi rebels in Yemen said a projectile has struck a passenger terminal at the international airport in Riyadh. It comes just a day after a missile struck the same terminal and killed 13 people. The Houthis have claimed responsibility for that. Police have launched a murder investigation after a man in his 20s was stabbed to death outside of a pub in Birmingham. West Midlands police were called to the Beggar's Bush pub on Chester Road just before 2 a.m. on Sunday morning. A man in his 20s died at the scene. Now, some spoilers for all of you Strictly Come Dancing fans after a second couple has been sent home. Everyone's favourite omelette maker, Melanie Walters, has become the second celeb to leave the ballroom. That's the latest. From Radio News Hub, I'm Matthew Dudley.
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2: Andy Burnham says the UK would back an energy ceasefire between Russia and Ukraine. It's after claims from US President Donald Trump that one has been agreed. But Ukrainian President Volodymyr Zelensky says he wasn't aware of the development, but that it's good news after intensified strikes over the weekend. Russia are yet to comment. A new trial is aiming to improve the survival and recovery of children in intensive care. It's being led by Great Ormond Street Hospital. Critical care research nurse Kate Plant says it's an inclusive trial.
3: And that's great because it means that we can involve most children into research and kind of integrate research into their care.
2: Less than a fifth of Gen Z adults aged 18 to 24 are financially independent from their parents or other relatives. That's according to a new report, which says that many can only afford basic living expenses. And Sacha Baron Cohen will perform on the West End next year, headlining one of Quentin Tarantino's plays. From Radio News Hub, I'm Lucy Gorman-Lee.
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